Andrew Rip, 88.3 The Wind. Hey, I'm Michelle. Good to be with you. Did you have a good day? I hope so. We had a great day. I can't wait to tell you about it. Keeping you updated on our prayer mission trip in just a couple of songs. Sing along with CeCe Winans on The Wind.

0: to college,
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0: Congratulations, graduates. The win.

Love that. Cade Thompson, 88.3 The Wind. I'm Michelle. So on the 8th, we took off with 43 of us to London, England, and we have a two-week prayer journey mission trip. We're meeting with local ministry leaders and praying for them. We're going to places where God has moved through the generations. We were just at the Wesleys in Oxford, where the Holy Club was birthed. And today in Nottingham, which is William Booth's birthplace, William Booth was the founder of the Salvation Army, and he had a vision of people drowning and dying. He saw an angry ocean, lightning, thunder, huge waves. And as he looked, people were in there drowning, screaming, shrieking for help. And then he saw a platform where some people had climbed up onto safety on the platform. And others were in conversations, not hearing the shriek or the scream of the people in the water crying out for help. But some were jumping in the water, jumping in to rescue, reaching out to rescue. And every week, they would all, the people on the platform would climb up to the top of this peak and cry out to God to be with them and come be with us. All the while, it was Jesus in the angry water saying, come, help me rescue them. And this vision was so intense that it set the course for William Booth's life, and he birthed the Salvation Army. And there are beautiful stories. I read a great book about him called Through Blood and Fire, and it talked about the move of God that happened, 250,000 people saved in just a couple years. And I'm not just talking, pray the prayer, okay, you're in the club, I'll see you in heaven. I'm talking about radically saved, delivered, discipled, and launched into ministry. Crazy God stories about William Booth. I love reading about it. And so that's where we've been. And then we have another great adventure tonight. Now, we're 6 hours ahead of you, so we're experiencing that probably already. But I'm just keeping you posted, you know, telling you what's going on.

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1: Hey, I'm Michelle. It is good to be with you, keeping you posted on our mission trip. I've got a lot on our social media too. We'll kind of take you along with us, really asking for prayer as we have divine appointments with people tonight, with dinner with Smith Wigglesworth family. Their church in Bradford, England, it's primarily a Muslim community now, with a city council, with everything, women in full head covering, you know, sometimes where all you could see is their eyes. And what is interesting is a Muslim man owns the church. Smith Wigglesworth was a plumber, got radically saved, documented over 30 people raised from the dead, like supernatural stuff. And he's with Jesus now, but his great granddaughter is there pastoring with her husband. And this man who owns the church won't sell it to them, not because he's a Christian, because he's a Muslim man, but because he acknowledges Smith as a healer. Isn't that interesting? So tonight we just hosted a dinner for them, and we just wanted to lift up their arms and find out how we could pray together with them. Love that. And so just some beautiful times on our journey, you know, to be today where William Booth got rocked by the Lord and birthed the Salvation Army has been absolutely amazing as well. Pray for us on this journey and divine appointments all along the way. We're traveling with 43 people. Tomorrow we get on a train from Leeds, England to Edinburgh, Scotland. So I don't want to lose anybody along the way. You know what I'm saying?

0: You like it? 88.3 The Wind. Got to share a little bit more about our journey in a couple of songs. Colton Dixon, Elevation, Natalie Grant, Mercy Me, and more.
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love it what grace can do. Cochran and Company on the wind. Hey, I'm Michelle. Thanks for listening. I told you we were in Nottingham, England, you know, where we know that's Robin Hood's place. But, you know, it also was William Booth's place where he got launched into ministry, had a vision, and he prayed a gutsy prayer. He said, God, give me souls and give me the worst of them. I love that prayer. I was kind of afraid to pray that in the beginning because that is a gutsy prayer. But God honored his prayer and saw a mighty move of God. And not only with salvations, but also, you know, the Salvationists reformed the way factory workers were cared for, the age of consent, child labor laws, all of those things happen in England in the birthing of the Salvation Army. It's a beautiful, beautiful story of the ripples of one man's yes.

0: Shaken espresso?
1: 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That's more common than you might think.
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Where would I be, right? Peter Burton on the wind. Why is it easier to tell other people, oh, God loves you so much. You're the apple of his eye. He knew you when you were in your mother's womb. He knit you together. You're fearfully and wonderfully made. He rejoices over you. He sings songs over you. He longs to have compassion on you. All that scripture. And it's easier to tell someone else and believe it than it is to receive it over our lives and believe it. But this morning, my prayer is that you would receive it and you would know the truth of that, how incredibly loved you are by the star breather, the author of heaven and earth loves you personally. So let's respond in adoration and worship as well.

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3: Hope in the midst of life's

Oh, there's such power in that mighty name, right? Hope direst on the winds. I'm Michelle. Well, you know, Florida folks get weird visitations from alligators in the most random places. Little creepy. But this happened actually in North Carolina. Customers at a fast food restaurant in North Carolina spotted something unusual on the sidewalk next to the drive-thru. It was an alligator. Bart Gore said he was just waiting in line in the drive-thru at Bojangles, and he noticed an unusual customer. Gore said he was driving up to the speaker to place his order, surprised when he noticed a gator crossing the parking lot, making its way toward the building. He captured it on video, the alligator walking on the sidewalk next to the restaurant. His wife posted the footage on Facebook. It was unclear what eventually happened to the gator, though he says it was still sprawled out at the front of Bojangles when he left the restaurant. So must have smelled that Bojangles and said, I feel like a little chicken today.

0: person at the stoplight might be singing along with you to the next song on the wind.
1: And also, maybe they're not. Just don't stare too closely.

good and faithful servant. Long to hear those words, right? Light the Way Christian Music Festival coming with Skillet, Jeremy Camp, and more July 17th and 18th. We've posted the details at thewind.radio.

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Andrew Rip on the winds. Ascribe to the Lord the glory, the majesty, the honor, the worthiness due his name. Psalm 29 tells us, be in awe before his majesty. Be in awe before such power and might. Come worship wonderful Yahweh, arrayed in all of his splendor, bowing in worship as he appears in all his holy beauty. Give him the honor due his name. Worship the Lord in the splendor of holiness. That's beautiful, isn't it? Psalm 29:2.

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1: But here, the focus is always on the great I am.
0: The wind's goal is to share Jesus. Nothing artificial about that.
1: The wind.

0: 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Going to take a little time out and pray together. Just know there's always a friend ready to pray. I love that about the wind. 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

Hillsong Worship, 88.3 The Wind. I want to share this with you from Bob Gass. It's called A Season in Dry Dock. Examine yourselves, whether you be in the faith, 2 Corinthians 13 says. At the Belfast shipyard, where the famous Titanic was built, ocean liners often come to be serviced in dry dock. Ships that could do 40 knots, carry tons of cargo, and make great profit would suddenly start losing power and money. When this happens, the trouble was usually under the waterline, where the eye couldn't see. The problem? Barnacles. Big outcroppings of coral and sludge clinging to the sides and robbing the ship of her power. So it has to be put in dry dock until the hindering barnacles were stripped off. Have you ever noticed in your own life a loss of power? Maybe that's happening right now. The solution could be a season in dry dock. All of us need it. David said, "Search me, O God. Know my heart," Psalm 139. Paul says, "Examine yourselves," in 2 Corinthians 13. It could be a critical spirit, an attitude of self-pity, blaming others, or a life that's become self-centered. One thing is for certain, you will never know till you get into God's presence and let Him reveal what's under the waterline of your life. A little time now will save you a lot of time later. What He reveals and removes, you can be free of. Let Him do that. So, Father, I thank You. Thank You for Your love. Thank You for Your kindness. Search us. Know us, God. How we love You today. We honor You. Father, we cast our cares on You. We choose to lay down the burdens, the worries, the concerns. Thank You that You're faithful, faithful, faithful, God. Thank You for a cancer-free body. Let hope arise. Lord, thank You for freedom from fear with Your perfect love. Thank You, Lord, for deliverance from addiction. Thank You for restoring a family, a marriage, God. Thank You for drawing wayward sons and daughters home. How we need You today. We love You today. You are so good. You are so beautiful, Jesus. Amen.

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0: 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Thanks for taking time out and praying together with me. Be sure you let us know when the answers come. We love to hear the God stories.
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think about all that he's brought you through, you know? Aren't you grateful for that? I was just going through some old journals. You know, I always tell people, when you step into ministry, journal well, because God will do things and you think you'll never forget. And sometimes you do, or you forget who was with you. So journal well. I'm not the greatest journaler, but I do have quite a few here. So I'm going to just read some of the pink sticky notes that I put in my journals and encourage us together this morning to get our eyes on Jesus. Let him mold you and shape you today. He's a good father.

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I believe, Phil Wickham, the wind. Therefore, my beloved brothers, be steadfast, immovable, always abounding in the work of the Lord, knowing that in the Lord your labor is not in vain. Let's keep each other encouraged. 1 Corinthians 15:58 with that one.

King. Oh, I love that. 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So good. Thank you. Thank you for your company. Thanks to everyone who partners together with us. We love and appreciate you. When you hear the God stories, just know that you get to be a part of that with your gifts of support. 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

Mercy me on the wind. You know, the Bible talks about patient endurance. Don't give up today, my friend. Be encouraged. There's a prison near Marseille, France, where the Huguenots were imprisoned for their faith in a dungeon. And etched in the stone was the word resiste. Resist. Hold out. 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No matter what you're facing today, resist day. 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If we can pray with you today, it would be a privilege. 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
1: I love that song. That is so good. I'm ink in the pen of the hands of the author. Brandon Lake's brand new one, On the Wind. We're called to live a lifestyle of worship. There's a Hebrew word for the word work. I wish I could pronounce it correctly, but it's avadah, A-V-A-D-A-H. And it's the same word, it's a homonym for worship. So our work can be a form of worship. Our lives are to be a seamless expression of offering to God all of our activities as things we do with all of our might for the glory of God. How good is that? Work, a homonym for worship. That's a good one.

0: grateful for you.
1: Oh, God, we're so grateful for you. Chandler Moore, On the Wind. What a great song. Thank you to everyone who partners with us. We couldn't do this without your generosity.

Ever ask yourself that? Why should I worry? Cast your cares on him. Carly Ann Taylor on the Wind. Check out the Light the Wade festival details. It's going to be amazing. 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

0: Have you ever found yourself in a moment when you need prayer, but maybe it's such a sensitive or possibly shameful situation that you don't feel comfortable praying with someone you know? 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
2: And through that suffering, that's when I encountered the Savior of Isaiah 53, the suffering Savior who reached out to me in a radical way in that suffering. And that changed the course of my very life. In that place of vulnerability, in that place of pain, I learned Jesus, his humanity, understands this suffering.
3: That's Sarah Zagorski, and she has an amazing, inspiring story about God's hand in her life through very difficult circumstances. You'll hear about God's redemption in her life and her family's life on today's episode of Focus on the Family with Jim Daly, and I'm John Fuller.
1: Yeah, John, today we're going to talk about one of the most difficult issues in the culture, abortion. But what we're approaching this through is a deeply personal story of survival, compassion, and redemption. And our guest is Sarah, and I'm looking forward to the story and the unfolding of her story. It's going to inspire you and hopefully give you hope, especially moms who are thinking about abortion or, you know, whether or not having this child is going to be the right thing to do. I think she'll make a powerful case for why the answer is life.
3: Hmm. Yeah, Sarah serves as the Senior Director of Public Relations and Communication at Americans United for Life and frequently speaks and even testifies before Congress and in state legislatures about born alive infant protections. And she's contributed to a book that includes her story. It's called Choose Life, Answering Key Claims of Abortion Defenders with Compassion. And you can learn more about Sarah and this resource, this very powerful book, when you call 800, the letter A and the word family, or stop by focusonthefamily.com/broadcast.
1: Sarah, it is a privilege to have you with us here on Focus on the Family. Thanks for coming.
2: I'm very delighted to be here. Thank you so much.
1: Now, it's really, I got a big smile on my face because you were an intern here at Focus on the Family in 2010, right?
2: 2010.
1: How amazing. Now, all these years later, you're like out there telling your story, you know, participating and writing this great book, and you're standing up for life. I'm proud of you. Way to go.
2: Thank you.
1: And I think people are going to hear, you know, why that is such a big deal as we unfold your story. Let's bring your mom into this before you're born. What kind of environment is she in? And let's, you know, make sure people understand what trouble some of these women are truly in.
2: Sure. My mother was a beautiful person, and she immigrated to America from Honduras, fleeing an abusive father, actually, with her sister. And upon arrival here, she quickly married her first husband, who was abusive to her. And then they divorced, and she got involved with another, unfortunately, predatory-type individual in her life. And she had very little education. She was diagnosed in her life with paranoid schizophrenia. And she was really marginalized because of her race and because of her poverty, both things together. And so she was really a woman who suffered greatly, and not just because of her mental illness, but because of the individuals in her life that abused her, that took advantage of her.
1: Yeah.
2: That preceded before I was even here,
1: yeah.
2: Right? So that was what her life looked like before I even arrived. So when I look at my story today, I have such compassion for her and more context and understanding what led her to the abortion decision with me.
1: Which, again, is so good for all of us to hear, because, you know, we are all in to save that baby's life, but we don't always recognize the difficulty that women are in financially and emotionally. So it does paint that picture in a way that gives empathy to what she was facing. So she becomes pregnant with you. Paint that picture. How many siblings do you have? You know, you're in her womb, But how many siblings were there?
2: So I was, at that time, she already had 7 pregnancies with a set of twins included. And her pregnancy with me was the result of an affair with a prominent member of the Greater New Orleans community who seemed to have provided her some kind of relief from her suffering, some kind of security from her suffering. But upon learning that she was pregnant, he was out of the picture. And I entered, you know, that was my conception, and that was what I learned from her directly about my conception.
1: And again, that context to fill in some of that. I mean, you've got 7 siblings?
2: I have 11.
1: 11, but yeah. 7 ahead of you.
2: Yes, yes.
1: So you're coming into that world. She's alone.
2: Yes.
1: There's no husband or father.
2: Well, she returned to her her husband at that time, my stepfather at that time. Yes.
1: So she's thinking abortion.
2: Yes.
1: And describe that decision process for her, and then we'll get into what actually happened.
2: Sure. So she was a woman familiar with abortion. She had 2 previous abortions in her past, and those abortions she regretted. She had a lot of grief over, but she felt she had no other choice, right? She couldn't afford the children she already had.
1: They were living in poverty.
2: Yes, they were living in below the federal poverty level, dire poverty. And not only that, but she had a abusive individuals in our house. So when someone is in that kind of position, we have to consider that scenario very specifically, because that woman is weighing, I have a dangerous home here. I have a place where I can't even feed my children. So it's very easy to believe the lie and be deceived that abortion is the choice to make, right? The only choice to make. And we can talk about coercion, we can talk about a lot of things in that, but for me, what I understand is oppression can lead someone to sin. Oppression can lead someone, it doesn't justify sin, it doesn't justify abortion, but those things were the realities of her very life every single day.
1: So she goes in for this abortion, what takes place
2: with you? She went to an abortionist, his name is Nachdark Polaby, and he was known for helping low-income women, minority women, and that was his, you could say, reputation in the city of New Orleans. And she went to him, and he performed what's called an induction-style abortion with me, which is a kind of abortion where they induce the child early in order to ensure fetal demise. And thankfully, at that time in his career, he was under review in 1989 for performing a botched abortion procedure where he left a woman with a partial hysterectomy. So he was already under review by Louisiana's medical board. So upon my delivery from that induction, I wasn't breathing. And he told my mother, she's going to be a mental vegetable. You should leave her to die. She hasn't had oxygen. You know, just leave her to die. And in that moment, the most improbable heroine, my mother, said, I'm going to sue you if you don't get her life-sustaining care.
1: And this is right there in the abortion.
2: Right there.
1: You're on the table.
2: Right there, on the table.
1: Where were you at in development, gestation?
2: 26 and a half weeks.
1: So just over, you were just in that viable category at about 22 weeks. So.
2: Yes.
1: Wow. So she convinced the doctor, begrudgingly, the doctor.
2: Yeah, and she, in fact,
1: responded.
2: Yeah, he, in fact, she threatened and said, I'm going to sue you if you don't get her medical care. And I believe that threat was a life-saving one in his case because he was already under review with Louisiana's medical board. And then from there, I was sent to Children's Hospital's trauma birth ward in Louisiana, in New Orleans, and that's where I recovered from that.
1: Yeah. I mean, most of us don't have that story where you're just out of the womb early and someone's trying to kill you.
2: Yeah.
1: So you do come into the world.
2: Yes.
1: They do revive you. They take care of you at the hospital. Mm-hmm. You go home, I guess, with your mom into what kind of environment?
2: Yeah, I describe it typically as a familial war zone for me. And inside my childhood home, there was no safety or security or peace. We were constantly at war with each other, warring for our mother's attention, warring for food, hiding food in bathrooms, eating bugs off the floor, being abused by older predatory members in the household. Oftentimes, my mother, and I, again, believing she was trying to keep us safe, would put myself and the siblings under me in, I would describe as like, you know, a cage-like area of the home to keep us from the predators in our house. So it was nothing of any beauty or safety or what a childhood should look like, right? Yeah. It was incredibly painful.
1: You know, hearing that, some people might go, wow, yeah, maybe I understand that abortion may have been a better thing. Mm. I mean, as Christians, we should never go there. And that's mm-hmm. early church tradition. Mm-hmm. Christians fought for life from the very beginning. Mm-hmm. And we believe that everybody's created in the image of God, and regardless of your financial status or anything else. But again, a person would go, wow, was it better that you not be born?
2: Absolutely not. Absolutely right? not.
1: I mean, I know it seems so obvious, but people have been conditioned to an extent to say difficulty and trouble of that nature, mm-hmm. where you're scrounging for your food, being put in a cage-like thing to protect you from older siblings who might hurt you. Mm-hmm. Wow, that's not much of a life.
2: It was temporary, though. And through that suffering, that's when I encountered the Savior of Isaiah 53, the suffering Savior who reached out to me in a radical way in that mm-hmm. suffering. And that changed the course of my very life. In that place of vulnerability, in that place of pain, I learned Jesus, his humanity, understands this suffering. He knows it, you know?
1: Were you aware of what, this is not healthy, or was this, okay, this is just what life is, it's survival time?
2: So after my entrance into foster care,
1: And you're how old at that point?
2: 16 months.
1: Yeah.
2: After my introduction into foster care, I definitely knew that during my foster care journey, which in time span was about 7.5 years, I knew that that was abnormal and dangerous. And I really did believe, and I knew that I would not survive inside the four walls of my childhood home. I knew there was, I knew that this was going to end badly for me if I was going to stay.
1: So now at a very young age, you're like the adult awareness is occurring. You're having to grow up very fast to understand safety and what I need to do to survive. I mean, that's really something.
2: Yeah.
1: Yeah.
3: My goodness, what a story today from Sarah Zagorski. And you can read more about her story and other really inspiring and insightful perspectives about the power of choosing life in a compilation of stories. 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And Sarah, it's amazing what the body remembers and what you internalize, but you found a really different kind of thing going on with your foster care providers.
2: Yes. And
3: there was one couple in particular that really stood out.
2: Yes, Bobby and Ronald Jones. They were already in their 50s at that time, and they're an older couple, and they actually met my birth mother before I was even conceived. They met her at church, and my adopted mother has been in my life, and my adopted father has been in my life to this day. I'm very thankful for them, but in their house, I was introduced to the gospel of Jesus Christ. And that changed everything. It gave so much clarity, and to really learn from them in a discipleship kind of way, what it is like to know the Savior. Mm. Also, of course, they provided for me physical needs. You know, I came to them in a torn up nightgown and a bottle that had Coke in it. You know, that's what I came to them with. And actually in my case, social workers warned them and said, you know, this family has extensive trauma. This family has mental health complications. And that could happen to Sarah, you know. So yet they did not blink. Mm-hmm. They said, we're devoted to Sarah. And not just to Sarah, but they loved my birth mother, which was really a beautiful thing. And they loved my siblings, also beautiful. So when I look at that, I see so much of God's grace in that, and also the reality that they were in it for the long haul, regardless of if they would get to adopt me one day from the very beginning.
1: Yeah. We'll unfold that today and tomorrow.
2: Yes.
1: But I want to ask you about a proclamation that you have, which is to say there are no unwanted children. This is a mantra of the pro-abortion side. Mm-hmm. You know, these children are unwanted, therefore you're bringing them into a total, difficult situation full of disarray, rejection, all the things they're going to suffer from. Why do you say every child is a wanted child?
2: Well, because every child is created in the image of God, and that is first and foremost, right? We have that reality. Then we have the reality that in the U.S. today, there are 1 to 2 million couples waiting to adopt a child. And that just shows that there are people that want to take in a child and care for a child, even children like me, children that have brokenness in their past.
1: Oh, yeah. I'm thinking, you know, one of the things that we're working on here at Focus on the Family, and it's taking time, but we're working toward that goal where we could have a national database of waiting adoptive parents, because it doesn't exist today. It kind of exists at the community level with adoption agencies.
2: Right.
1: They all have their separate list of local folks that have said, yeah, we'd be willing to adopt. But there's no kind of national database where we could really match those million abortions every year, those women getting those abortions, with a million or so couples that are willing to adopt.
2: Mm-hmm.
1: And I mean, it's kind of like we have enough food in the world to feed the world. We just can't get the food there logistically, but we create enough food. It's the same kind of thing in this space. It's how do we connect people that would like to adopt and transform this preconceived notion of guilt, and we'll talk about that in a minute.
2: Mm-hmm.
1: You know, maybe it's less shaming if I just have the abortion versus giving my child up for adoption.
2: Mm-hmm.
1: But logistically, it's there. It's possible. And we're going to keep working toward that goal with our Wait No More program and try to continue to encourage Christian couples, particularly, to adopt out of foster care.
2: Well, right. And too, also on the birth mother side, there's a lot of misconceptions about the adoption decision, right? Studies show that women who are weighing decisions between abortion and adoption, they see adoption as abandoning their child. They believe if they place their child for adoption, they'll never see their child again. And they are confused between the differences between foster care and adoption, infant adoption versus foster care, which I know we'll get into more. So there's a lot of education for the birth mother, too.
1: Speak to the damaging effect abortion has on women physically, psychologically, spiritually.
2: Sure. So, you know, my birth mother, it only furthered her mental decline. Her abortions only furthered her mental decline. And I saw that in real time. The guilt and the shame from that was just, I don't want to say unredeemable, but it was very challenging for her to come to peace with that. At the end of her life, she did turn back to Christ, which is a beautiful thing. But she suffered with that guilt the entire time.
1: Yeah. And she had an abortion before you as well,
2: two,
1: right?
2: Yes,
1: two before
2: two,
1: you.
2: Yeah.
1: So she had all that.
2: Yes.
1: What do you say to that? You're testifying in front of Congress. I'm sure you had a few nasty questions from some who would totally reject who you are. It's
2: Absolutely.
1: Almost like they don't want you to exist.
2: Right.
1: I've seen those hearings. I know how they treat you.
2: Mm-hmm.
1: And yet, at the same time, I think this idea of the impact on women is ignored by them. Mm-hmm. You know, that women carry this for the rest of their life, that guilt, that shame. Hopefully, they find redemption in Christ, which in my mind is the only way out.
2: Mm-hmm.
1: But speak to that impact for that woman that carries that burden forever. They don't seem to talk about that.
2: Right, and it's also because the shame that accompanies that abortion is so seeped still in our culture today. That's and it's, of course, it is against one's conscience, regardless of what they might say they believe about abortion. It is against their conscience to end the life of their own child. So there is a automatic guilt and shame that comes from that. The only relief, in my opinion, and healing comes through post-abortion counseling with the gospel presented as Jesus died for your sin.
1: Because
2: Jesus can heal you.
1: Forgiveness.
2: Yes.
1: They need to feel that they're forgiven.
2: Yes.
1: And only the Lord can deliver that in the soul.
2: Yes,
1: absolutely. I can only imagine they can't even think that it's forgivable.
2: And I've witnessed those who have experienced that freedom.
1: Yeah, That's so good. You know, we don't want to end today without talking about the other part of this, which are the boyfriends or the husbands that may even be encouraging that woman to get the abortion because they don't want the responsibility. Mm-hmm. And I'll tell you what, I mean, you know this, but their financial status doesn't matter. They just don't want that child in some cases. Mm-hmm. And they want independence from being able to do the sexual act without having to be responsible for the child that could create.
2: Absolutely.
1: So again, men are involved in this, obviously. So what do we do with that? How do we address that component of this? So women aren't out there on an island. Like, they didn't get pregnant on their own.
2: Mm-hmm. Right, absolutely. I think there are two parts to this. You know, there are just, I would say, individuals who don't feel they have a responsibility to the woman, and they have not come to Christ. They don't see any kind of adult responsibility in that. They don't have maturity, right? But then we have something a little bit more serious, which is known as coercion. Mm-hmm. And coercion can be subtle. It can be also direct, but I've published about this topic, and the most recent peer-reviewed studies on coercion indicate that nearly 70% of abortions are classified as unwanted abortions, with only about 30% saying they actually wanted that abortion. And I believe coercion often is what compels women to have an abortion from their male partners, and that's very sad and very scary. It shows also that women aren't actually in line with their own belief about abortion. They actually, if they had the support of their partners, of their community, of these specific individuals, they would choose life if that were the situation.
1: And that number holds. I think it's 70. Our research is 70% of abortion-minded women said if they had one person in their life that was there to be with them and help them and... Mm-hmm.

0: so that they have one person that will be there to help them.
1: It's really the church's responsibility to continue raising young men into maturity.
0: Yeah.
1: And that would solve a lot of, or be part of the solution to a lot of these issues we have. And you know, women in the church are having abortions too, sadly.
0: Yeah.
1: So
0: yeah, it's so true. Yeah. You know, we're coming into the end here. We've been doing something for years, about 20 years now, Option Ultrasound. I think we're somewhere around 550,000 babies saved. Mm. That's a lot.
2: It is.
0: That's a big effort.
1: That's a lot.
0: I think it's the biggest pro-life effort in terms of saving a baby's life. We work with pregnancy resource centers. I mean, we do not deserve the pat on the back. I'm grateful to the donors mm-hmm. who make that happen. But we kind of orchestrate and help facilitate those pregnancy resource centers to get into a position to be medically ready, to get the ultrasound, mm-hmm. to have the sonographers trained to be able to do that. We provide grants for extra hours for nurses to be there on Friday night, Saturday.
1: Wow.
0: So mm-hmm. which is kind of the high volume time. Mm-hmm. You know, mm-hmm. the clinics typically would be closed Friday night, Saturday, but that's when a lot of women are seeking input about an abortion. So just all that stuff that we do in conjunction with the Pregnancy Resource Center is terrific. But again, what we have found is when a woman sees, an abortion-minded woman sees that ultrasound, and we have some crazy stories mm-hmm. where women will see the baby sucking its thumb.
1: Mm-hmm.
0: And they think it's just a blob of tissue because that's what they've been told.
1: Right.
0: But it's not. It's a developing human being.
1: Right.
0: It's there to see. And when they see it, they're going, whoa.
1: Yeah. In fact, the data shows that, and this is, it's 100% true. It's close to 90% of women who view an ultrasound of their unborn child are then inclined not to have an abortion. And today, with technology as advanced as it is, we can see babies in 3D and 4D ultrasound.
0: Yeah.
1: There is no way, and the abortion industry still does this, but there is no way to say that that child is not a member of the human family, that mm-hmm. that child right. isn't human, right? The science doesn't line up with that anymore.
0: And we'll pick up on that okay. tomorrow because it's so critical. But, you know, the word fetus, The trick here is to try to disassociate the baby from humanity,
1: right.
0: that it's not really a baby. Hey, guys, fetus means human being.
1: Right.
0: It's Latin for human being. It's, you know, it is a
1: yes.
0: human being. And
1: yes.
0: we've got to start with that and stop, again, kind of recharacterizing that child as something other than a
1: Absolutely.
0: Human being. You know, let's end here because this is the core of it all. Your mom, we danced around it a little bit, mm-hmm. but at the end of her life, she did make a commitment to Christ.
1: Mm-hmm.
0: How engaged were you with her at that time, at the end of her life? How did you feel with that redemption for her, that mm-hmm. she confessed to the Lord, she embraced the Lord, and that, you know, according to our theology, you'll be with her in heaven?
1: Yes, absolutely.
0: I mean, that's a mind blower.
1: Absolutely. I have great peace about that. I have great peace that she is free from the suffering of this life. You know, I took a long journey down forgiveness, and I know we'll probably talk about that more, but I'm so thrilled that I'll join her one day again, you know, and that she is not suffering anymore here. But that was a long process for her, a very painful process for her. But the Lord is always faithful to accept anyone who cries out to him.
0: Yeah. I mean, mm-hmm. that is so good, and it's such the right note to end on, because mm-hmm. I think the Lord has a heart for women who go through deep trouble. My mom was in that same boat,
1: mm-hmm.
0: so we have that
1: similarity.
0: Yeah. She came to Christ day before she died. Mm-hmm. She also considered aborting me in California, which she was 42,
1: mm-hmm.
0: and women could have an abortion if you were over 40.
1: Mm-hmm.
0: Because of the complications, you know, all the fear.
1: Right.
0: And thankfully, my dad talked her out of it and said, no, we're going to have this child. And that's me. And that's you. So thank you. Let's come back next time and continue to talk in hopeful tones.
1: Yes.
0: About why
1: absolutely.
0: We should be here and why God loves the woman and the baby and the man. Can we do it?
1: Yes, absolutely.
0: All right. You heard me mention Option Ultrasound. Jean and I support Focus every month. We give $60 to Focus on the Family, which helps save a baby's life. $60 will save a baby's life. And yes, we do other stuff with Focus, but that's one that we're committed to, mm-hmm. to give at least $60, $120 a month to. And I would hope that you could

0: when they get your drink rights,
1: but spell your name wrong.
0: At The Wind, you're welcome here.
1: And you can trust God will always get your name right because he made this song just for you.

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1: And life seems to be going so much faster. Slow down and live in the right now.
0: God is here with a song to spark new life in you.
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0: Good morning.
1: Hello.
0: Greetings.
1: How are you?
0: Salutations.
1: It's Wednesday. We made it. I got to be honest with you. It feels a little bit like a slower week. Am I onto something?
0: You are. We had this discussion yesterday afternoon. Some of us looked in the office, looked at each other, and we're like, we don't know what to do now.
1: You right. know? You're like, wait a minute.
0: Prayer breakfast
1: yesterday
0: is behind
1: us. Yesterday
0: was
1: only Tuesday.
0: This week, we're kind of like, I don't know what to do.
1: My husband got a new car yesterday, Kyle.
0: I saw that.
1: He's very excited. It's, you know.
0: Don't wreck it.
1: Out of necessity.
0: Don't wreck it.
1: Out of necessity.
0: Keep it in between. Keep it between the lines.
1: Mm-hmm.
0: Don't wreck it. You know, it's a new baby, so you have to park at the back of the parking lot.
1: Yeah.
0: Everybody's. Why
1: That's
0: is it?
1: Funny.
0: Why is it when you've got a new baby like that and you do park it at the back of the parking lot, you always have somebody that comes and parks right next
1: right,
0: to you?
1: Right, it's true.
0: Oh, every time.
1: You
0: it
1: know
0: doesn't
1: why?
0: Matter.
1: Because the Lord is actually trying to say, you know what? Your trust is in me, not in the cars around you or lack thereof.
0: Anyway, now he can take up two spaces when he goes to Walmart.
1: You know, oh, those people.
0: Catty corner.
1: Learn how to park.
0: We in Springfield have clear sky, 62 to start the day. It's going to be a gorgeous day. Sunshine, 77 this afternoon. And I think the smoldering embers are finally going down. The smoke
1: nice.
0: Is cleared in my neighborhood. I'm so thankful for that.
1: Yes, please.
0: Looking forward to this weekend. The pool in my neighborhood opens up, which is good because we'll be in the upper 80s. It'll feel summer-like this weekend.
1: So yeah.
0: I encourage you to get out and enjoy as much of it as you possibly can.
1: It's so nice outside right now. Woo!
0: Yeah, I know. It's Kyle and Sarah here with you on The Morning Show. We've got more hope and encouragement coming your way as we also get music from Hillsong Worship, We the Kingdom, and Carly Ann Taylor lined up and ready to go for you.
1: Let's pray. Heavenly Father, thank you so much for being able to pray freely, Lord, without fear over the airwaves, Lord. We thank you for the country in which we live. I pray that we will not take it for granted. Lord, I just pray that today you would strengthen the body. I pray that we would walk in unity. I pray that we would see the body of Christ as one full picture, Lord, with each part absolutely a necessity. Uh-huh. And I just pray, Lord, that we would celebrate each part, Lord, and that we would bring our gift to the table this morning to you, Lord, and that we would use it and invest it, and Lord, that you would multiply it and bring the increase, we pray. Lord, we love you and we give you this day. In Jesus' name, amen.

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6: And

0: Brandon Heath on the wind. Collins here on the morning show with school getting out. Colleges graduating this week. Most of them graduated last week. The final ones are this week.
1: Oh,
0: yeah, a little pomp and circumstance.
1: I was going to be the background music if you kept talking.
0: I'm going to keep
1: talking. You didn't want any background music?
0: No, it's okay.
1: All right.
0: I think OTC graduates tomorrow.
1: Oh, it's so good, Kyle.
0: And my youngest gets to play in the jazz band for that. He'll be playing the pomp and circumstance. Yeah. I saw this in Wallet Hub. When you get a college degree, you expect to be able to go out into the workforce and make a decent wage.
1: Yes.
0: Depending upon where you get that college degree, you may need to move. Such is the case, Rolla, Missouri. Love Rolla.
1: Yes.
0: But if you get a degree from Missouri S&T and you take the student loans when you graduate, you're going to want to move. Just because the cost of living, income potential there,
1: right,
0: is too low for the degree.
1: Too low to pay back the student loans. Because in Rolla, you're studying something. Guess what? If you have a degree from Missouri S&T, you can move, Kyle.
0: Yes, you can. Rolla ranks number 5 nationwide, according to Wallet Hub, with the most over-leveraged student debt.
1: Huh.
0: The student debt ratio to earnings of a bachelor's degree from Missouri S&T is not very good. Not very good.
1: Right.
0: It's just if you stay in the community, you're not going to be able to stay in the community. You have to move out.
1: Very interesting. Yeah.
0: The average student debt or mean student debt in Rolla of a Rolla student is $20,000, but the earned income potential in that area is $30,000 for a bachelor's degree.
1: Hmm.
0: So that the ratio is too tight. It needs to be, the income needs to go up. So you have to move out. Which is sad. But Wallet Hub says the best way, speaking of student debt, they say one of the number one mistakes that people make in student loan debt is when they go sign up for a loan, they take the maximum amount because they get, you get tempted. Ooh, I can get that much.
1: Right.
0: And you don't, because your brain does not trigger in that moment when you're staring at that screen that tells you how much you can get.
1: That's where the parent has to step in and say, no.
0: Doesn't trigger the pain receptors in your brain to recognize that you're going to have to pay that back someday. And so people tend to take out the maximum amount.
1: Yeah, don't do it.
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1: On this Wednesday, 5 Missouri businesses are in big trouble for an illegal gaming operation. They were busted in a sting that includes the Eagle Stop in Buffalo and in Lake Ozark. Missouri's Attorney General says 35 illegal gaming devices were seized, along with almost $60,000 in illegal funds. The AG has filed 26 charges of promoting gambling against the store's owners, who could face 4 years in prison and up to a $10,000 fine. Clover will soon have a new law enforcement arrangement. The Christian County Sheriff's Office is set to begin providing coverage for the city later this summer. City leaders and Sheriff Brad Cole will hold a public meeting to discuss the change next Tuesday night. That meeting starts at 6:30 at Clover City Hall. Webster County leaders faced a packed house Monday night over a proposed data center near Marshfield. Nearly 800 people filled the Marshfield High School auditorium with many concerns about water issues, noise, power demand, and possible environmental impacts. Residents say they are urging the commissioners to approve a 1-year moratorium so independent environmental studies can be completed. County officials say they've hired an attorney to review their legal options while construction work continues at the site north of Marshfield. There's a look at news. I'm Sarah Forhetz.
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4: Across the Ozarks and four states, we'll be on a big warming trend over the next few days. Still pretty comfortable today, though. 80 for the high in Joplin and 78 in Springfield. A little bit breezy, but lots of sunshine. Overnight will be clear with low to mid-50s, and then we're hitting about 80 for the high on Thursday. Should be a sunny day, but the wind will pick up a little bit, 15 to 25 miles an hour. Then on Friday, things heat up, sunny and 90. I'm meteorologist Steve Hamilton.

0: Bill Wickham on the win. Hannah Harper is going to be on the Good Morning America this morning.
1: So cool.
0: You'll be able to watch her between 7 and 9 o'clock.
1: I mean, you guys, can you just imagine ABC. Her life?
0: It's completely different now.
1: Yeah.
0: She's a superstar.
1: Very, very cool.
0: A lot of people love her. In fact, I saw this. Did I share the post with you on Facebook?
1: We're
0: on Grove Spring.
1: Oh, yeah, yeah, yes, yes, yes, yes,
0: yeah.
1: Yes.
0: Yep. Restaurant, a gentleman noticed he was at a restaurant in Grove Spring the other day, or what was it, yesterday, I guess it was. And, you know, it's just the general topic. You got all the folks there just having their own individual conversations. Then one person makes a comment about that young girl that won American Idol who's from Willow Springs.
1: Yeah.
0: And the whole room turned and joined in on the conversation.
1: So cool.
0: She is small town USA, a big win.
1: Yeah, I love
0: it. With Hannah Harper winning American Idol. And I think that's kind of cool that it brings back memories of growing up in small towns. Mm-hmm. And I grew up in Fordland and Mountain Grove. And, you know, you go into a little cafe there and everybody's talking about the local community stuff and, you know, who's doing what. And then you have something like this happen. It brings, I mean, she didn't just bring, I think, Willow Springs together. She brought all of small town USA together, you know, in that one moment. And a lot of people are chatting about her, talking about her. And you'll be able to see her again today on Good Morning America on ABC.

0: Matthew West with Kyle and Sarah on the win. The Kansas City Chiefs know what they're going to be doing on the first
1: September 14th
0: week of football. Yeah,
1: September 14th. Here's the thing. That sounds a long way away, but people look forward to the NFL Monday Night Football starting, and so it will be here in no time.
0: 4 months from tomorrow.
1: 4 months from tomorrow, it'll be the Chiefs versus the Broncos.
0: Game one, it's a Monday Night Football game. Be able to watch that on AABC and ESPN.
1: So the NFL announced that yesterday, and then the full schedule will come out tomorrow. Here's the question, Kyle.
0: Yeah.
1: Will, in your mind, Patrick Mahomes be ready to go or not?
0: So he tore his ACL and LCL in week 15.
1: Right.
0: We already know he's been running on the reconstructed knee.
1: Yeah.
0: He's the kind of guy that's going to push it. He's going to try to be. I don't think he'll be in the preseason. I would not. Honestly, it wouldn't surprise me if he's there for week one.
1: Yeah.
0: Should he be there for week one? I don't know. He's going to have to pass all the medical tests. Obviously, when you push it like that, you run the risk of re-injuring yourself. But if he can already run on that knee.
1: Running is not a problem, from my understanding, with ACL, LCL. It is the side to side.
0: Which in football, that's important.
1: Right.
0: So I don't know. We'll all find out together here in 4 months if he will be suited up and ready to go.
1: I'm with you. I'm going yes, because he's aggressive.
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0: Cochran and Company on the win. Kyle and Sarah with you this morning. I was looking at scheduling a flight. I'm going to need to be going on a business trip here in a few weeks. So I was looking at flights yesterday, and the prices have gone up.
1: I know.
0: They've gone up.
1: You know what?
0: I'm a little disheartened by it.
1: Here's what's happening. They know that you need to fly. So you looked at the flight, and they gave you a price. And even if the price were to drop, Kyle, because you've already looked at it, and because they know you need to get there,
0: okay,
1: you will not see the price drop. I'm telling you, it's true. I'm telling you, Kyle. This is my own market research.
0: So you're saying that they're tracking my cookies?
1: Yeah.
0: All right. So maybe you're onto something, because I did an initial search using one of those travel websites.
1: Uh huh.
0: And the first flights that they threw up there, I sorted it by cheapest. There was one under $600.
1: Yeah.
0: One under $600, and then. When I went back and looked at it just a couple of minutes later, it wasn't there anymore.
1: I'm telling you, this happened. Which carrier was that?
0: It was American.
1: Okay, so this happened to me with Delta.
0: But I was not on American's website.
1: Same.
0: I was on Travelocity or something like that.
1: I know.
0: So, you know what I need to do?
1: Is it true or are we like being conspiracy theorists?
0: We may be a little paranoid, but at the same time... Why not look these up in incognito mode where it doesn't save the cookies to your computer?
1: Mm-hmm.
0: Then you would know if they have a ruse going on.
1: So I looked at on Delta's website. I had enough Sky Miles to make a trip for free.
0: I'm suspicious.
1: And then a couple days later, I logged back in and all of a sudden it was a lot more Sky Miles to make the exact same flight.
0: Yeah,
1: I know.
0: That's what it sounds. Sounds like.
1: I feel like we're on to something.
0: But don't be suspicious.
1: Let's put the federal government on the case.
0: Because that always does something. Where I was going with this. Oh, I know where I was going. So I'm trying to book an airline. I saw how pricey it was, and I'm assuming the cost up is because of fuel up. The fuel cost of fuel up. Because I mean, cost of fuel in my car is now $4 a gallon. So what is it to put into a plane? Well, I'm glad you asked, because somebody did the looking into this and found that to fill a Boeing 747, it will cost over $250,000 for one fill up.
1: One tank of gas.
0: For one full tank of fuel.
1: $250,000.
0: Yep. And jet fuel in an Airbus A380, which is a huge plane, $340,000. So that's a 61% increase in the fuel cost for airlines.
2: So that's why.
3: News on the Wind is brought to you by Integrity Home Care and Hospice, making a difference in the lives of people all over Southwest Missouri.
4: In the news, Cox South Hospital in Springfield received a C in the latest hospital safety report from the Leapfrog Group. Cox South says the rankings often rely on older data and may not reflect recent improvements across the system. The hospital pointed to strong performance in areas including infection prevention, sepsis care, and patient communication. Cox Health also says its new Epic electronic medical record system is helping improve accuracy and coordination of care. AAA expects a record number of Americans to travel for the Memorial Day holiday weekend. More than 45 million people are projected to travel at least 50 miles from home between May 21st and May 25th. About 39% of those are going by car, even with gas prices higher than last year. AAA is reminding drivers to check their car before hitting the road, move over, and never drive impaired. Missouri State University is rolling out a new mobile ticketing system this summer for athletics and campus events. The new platform will be used at Great Southern Bank Arena, Juanita K. Hammonds Hall, John Goodman Amphitheater, and Coger Theater. Fans will be able to store tickets on their cell phone, transfer them to others, and use mobile scanning to enter the event. That system will also support Apple Pay, Google Pay, and ticket resales through SeatGeek. There's a look at your news. I'm Sarah Forhetz.
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7: Across the Ozarks and four states, we're looking pretty good over the next couple of days. Temperatures will be really heating up by Friday. In the meantime, we get 78 for the high today in Springfield and about 80 in Joplin. Should be sunny and a little bit windy. Overnight will be clear with lows in the low to mid 50s and then pretty gusty on Thursday. Sunny and around 80 on the high. We'll be up around the 90 degree mark with sunshine on Friday. I'm meteorologist Steve Hamilton.
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0: Elevation Worship with Kyle and Sarah. Good morning. Glad to have you hanging out with us as your day is getting started. We were talking travel just a few minutes ago, looking at the summer travel vacation. And AAA says, in spite of the gas prices, more people are going to be on the road? Is that that's a question for me to you, because you told me this.
1: I'm telling you, I know it sounds crazy, because AAA is saying this Memorial Day will be record number of travelers. I was telling Kyle, I've been in this game long enough that often when the gas prices are this high, you go interview people on the street, and this is a wide sample from AAA, but they're like, oh no, we're not, like, we're gonna stick close to home. We are definitely not gonna go more than 50 miles from home, because that is the question. But this year, more than 45 million people are planning to travel more than 50 miles away from home by car May 21st and through May 25th or somewhere in that time frame.
0: That's going to hurt the wallet a
1: that's
0: little
1: what
0: bit.
1: I see.
0: $4 plus a gallon of gas.
1: $4.09.
0: Is that what it said?
1: I know.
0: I see a lot of folks traveling to Branson to have a little bit of fun. I think that's what's going to happen.
1: Yeah.
0: Yeah, because it's not too far. You're not going to, I mean, we were talking about the cost of getting a flight right now is going up.
1: I'd rather drive to Branson than fly anywhere.
0: That's a great idea.
1: Based on my wallet.
0: Well, that helps. I mean, that definitely is a factor right

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0: Listener supported radio for the Ozarks and the four states. It's the Wind. And thank you to Susan in Walnut Grove for making it possible for us to be here today. We're grateful for Susan.
1: Thanks, Susan.
0: She's one of our More Than Music Mission partners, supporting us with a regular gift of $30 a month or more. So she's a hero for us this morning. You know, you remember yesterday I was talking about this, about sometimes we encounter folks who will stop giving for one organization to give to another. Sometimes it happens to us where they go away from us. Sometimes it happens where they come to us. And I was thinking more about this because it's kind of on my heart this week. You know, that the first thing you should be doing when you're being generous is be generous to your church. You know,
1: yes.
0: Give that tithe offering. If they have a missions project, help them out. Help out your church. But also consider that the Wind is a missions project for the Ozarks and the four states, reaching over 150,000 people a month for the glory of God. You know, in addition to that, I was thinking about this too, because yesterday I encouraged people to, you know, if you're already giving to an organization, don't stop giving to them just to give to us. Sometimes that'll happen where you do a trade-off. I want to give over here, so I'm going to stop giving over there. I want to encourage you. I want to challenge you. If you're going to give to the Wind, but you're already supporting other groups, keep supporting them at the same level that you're doing, and then challenge yourself to do something for the Wind.
1: And it's cool to see the Lord show up.
0: You know what? And by the same token, if you're giving to the Wind and you're like, oh, I want to give to this organization over here, keep going, doing what you're doing here. And don't try to trade it off. Just keep doing what you're doing and see what God does with your finances as you go and bless more and more groups, more and more people, and being more and more generous.
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0: I'll drag the rest of the family in. Hey, okay, well, I need your help on this one, you know.
1: Yeah.
0: Wordle. I mean, it's a fun game. It really is a fun word game. And now it's going to be coming to television next year. NBC is going to be producing a primetime Wordle game show hosted by Savannah Guthrie.
1: That's so fun. That'll be fun.
0: I mean,
1: I love the brain power out there that can take this super popular thing and think of a way to not only make it into a fun game that can be watched by other people, but to be able to produce it for television. Like, that's some brain power.
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1: In the news on this Wednesday, five Missouri businesses are in big trouble for an illegal gaming operation. They were busted in a sting that includes the Eagle Stop in Buffalo and in Lake Ozark. Missouri's Attorney General says 35 illegal gaming devices were seized, along with almost $60,000 in illegal funds. The AG has filed 26 charges of promoting gambling against the store's owners, who could face 4 years in prison and up to a $10,000 fine. Clover will soon have a new law enforcement arrangement. The Christian County Sheriff's Office is set to begin providing coverage for the city later this summer. City leaders and Sheriff Brad Cole will hold a public meeting to discuss the change next Tuesday night. That meeting starts at 6:30 at Clover City Hall. Webster County leaders faced a packed house Monday night over a proposed data center near Marshfield. Nearly 800 people filled the Marshfield High School auditorium with many concerns about water issues, noise, power demand, and possible environmental impacts. Residents say they are urging the commissioners to approve a one-year moratorium so independent environmental studies can be completed. County officials say they've hired an attorney to review their legal options while construction work continues at the site north of Marshfield. There's a look at news. I'm Sarah Forhetz.
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6: Across the Ozarks and four states, we'll be on a big warming trend over the next few days. Still pretty comfortable today, though. 80 for the high in Joplin and 78 in Springfield. A little bit breezy, but lots of sunshine. Overnight will be clear with low to mid-50s, and then we're hitting about 80 for the high on Thursday. Should be a sunny day, but the wind will pick up a little bit, 15 to 25 miles an hour. Then on Friday, things heat up, sunny and 90. I'm meteorologist Steve Hamilton.

0: the party cool.
1: That is Josiah Queen on the wind. When's the last time you played Wordle?
2: It's been a while, but there was a period of time where it was super popular.
1: We played it every day for a while. New York Times bought that from the original creators, and now you can play it every day on their website. One of my boys, he'll jump in there. Every once in a while, he'll think about it. He thinks about it more than anybody else because he loves games and puzzles. And then once he gets in there,

0: That's Mercy Me on the Win. Kyle and Sarah, the Morning Show. May is Mental Health and Emotional Health Awareness Month. So we're stopping this week just periodically just to remind you of different aspects of mental health and ways to maybe a few tips to help get back on the right track. You know, sometimes your mental health isn't as bad as you think it is. All you need is a little bit of rest. Yeah. Even Jesus spent time away from the group to go get some rest, spent time in prayer and focusing his attention where it needs to be. Mm-hmm. Even Jesus had to rest. Even Jesus slept in a boat. So rest is okay.
1: Right.
0: It doesn't represent laziness. It's something that your body needs. You know, the experts say 7 to 9 hours of sleep a night. Good luck if you're in the morning show.
1: Yeah. That's rough.
0: I'm still trying to master
1: that. Here's the thing I wonder about, though. I can take a 20-minute nap, and I don't set my alarm for said 20-minute nap. Uh-huh. I'm just telling you, I could lay down for 20 minutes, feel like a brand new human.
0: Yeah, power naps?
1: Power nap.
0: What they call them?
1: Yeah.
0: They're effective, but if you were to go over that, like say if you go to 30, 40 minutes, then you start to feel draggy. I don't know what something about the brain.
1: That's funny,
0: and the
1: isn't
0: mind
1: it?
0: Yeah, it's weird. But that power nap is very helpful. Sometimes it's as simple also as stepping outside the office for about 10 minutes, take a break outside, get some fresh air, walk around, just kind of just rejuvenates your system a little bit. And, you know, Sarah's favorite place is to be outdoors in the sunshine.
1: Yeah.
0: That sunshine
1: can
0: go a long way to helping out. What are you auditioning for American Idol now?
1: I thought I won it yesterday with my happy graduation song. We return.

0: to college,
1: to work, moving away,
0: or staying right here.
1: Whatever your next steps, we're cheering you on.
0: Congratulations, graduates. The win.

0: need is to be honest.
1: Leanna Crawford on the way in. Kyle and Sarah on the morning show. Sarah, you do a lot of evangelistic speaking and preaching just about every weekend, it seems like. And I'm curious how often you find people who struggle with the simple nature of salvation. John 3:36 is our hope and encouragement verse of the day. That's what's got me thinking about this. Mm-hmm. Anyone who believes in God's Son has eternal life. People struggle with just the simplistic nature of grace, of salvation.
2: It's true. You want to earn it. You know what I mean? Kind of like you go earn a paycheck.
1: Yeah.
2: You want to do something to earn it. It's hard to receive something that's free. And I always, with that verse, but those who love the Lord will obey his commands. It's not easy believism, but it is believing by faith.
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0: Big Daddy Weave on the Wind. You ever been to one of the Disney parks?
1: One time. Yep.
0: With the kids or as a kid?
1: I went because my friend had tickets and she gave them to us.
0: Okay.
1: And my kids honestly were very young. So Griffin wasn't even born yet. The girls were super young. So they don't really remember it. And normally we wouldn't do a trip that big with the kids, you know, not able to remember it. But we had tickets. We're just kind of not Disney people, honestly.
0: No, that's okay. That's okay. You don't have to be.
1: We are Silver Dollar City people.
0: I like that. Some people, though, are diehard Disney fans, but I saw this. I saw this is very interesting, and y'all can chime in if you were one of these. And I mean, no judgment here. It's just very curious that because of the prestige or the, what would you, is that the right word? The popularity of the Disney parks, that about a quarter of the people that go, a quarter of the families that go make that trip, they borrow money to make it happen.
1: Well, and because it costs you an arm and a leg.
0: Among young families, so you've got young kids, like those that Sarah mentioned that won't remember the trip, nearly half of those families take on an average debt of $2,000 to make that happen. Now, presumably, some of that's probably credit card debt, you know, because it's easy to throw it on plastic.
1: Right.
0: It's just interesting, you know, what do you think of that park or those parks and people throwing that much money just to go visit something that, to be honest with you, the Ozarks has something much better.
1: Yeah, I agree.
0: You already said it.
1: I agree.
0: You already said the name of it.
1: It's funny, though, because my friends who are like diehard people, they get, it's so cool. I feel like I have marketing somewhere in my blood, but they get like ideas from Disney. Does that make sense?
0: Oh, I get it. I understand.
1: Like they're inspired, Kyle.
0: When you walk onto a really well done theme park, you can't help but absorb some of the creativity.
1: You reimagine the possibilities.
0: Yeah.
1: That sounds so cheesy, but I mean it.
0: But if you have to go see the work, you're probably going to be broke. That's what the survey finds.

0: on the Wind is brought to you by Integrity Home Care and Hospice, making a difference in the lives of people all over Southwest Missouri.
1: In the news on this Wednesday, five Missouri businesses are in big trouble for an illegal gaming operation. They were busted in a sting that includes the Eagle Stop in Buffalo and in Lake Ozark. Missouri's Attorney General says 35 illegal gaming devices were seized, along with almost $60,000 in illegal funds. The AG has filed 26 charges of promoting gambling against the store's owners, who could face 4 years in prison and up to a $10,000 fine. Clover will soon have a new law enforcement arrangement. The Christian County Sheriff's Office is set to begin providing coverage for the city later this summer. City leaders and Sheriff Brad Cole will hold a public meeting to discuss the change next Tuesday night. That meeting starts at 6:30 at Clover City Hall. Webster County leaders faced a packed house Monday night over a proposed data center near Marshfield. Nearly 800 people filled the Marshfield High School auditorium with many concerns about water issues, noise, power demand, and possible environmental impacts. Residents say they are urging the commissioners to approve a one-year moratorium so independent environmental studies can be completed. County officials say they've hired an attorney to review their legal options while construction work continues at the site north of Marshfield. There's a look at news. I'm Sarah Forhetz.
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3: Across the Ozarks and four states, we're looking pretty good over the next couple of days. Temperatures will be really heating up by Friday. In the meantime, we get 78 for the high today in Springfield and about 80 in Joplin. Should be sunny and a little bit windy. Overnight will be clear with lows in the low to mid 50s and then pretty gusty on Thursday. Sunny and around 80 on the high. We'll be up around the 90-degree mark with sunshine on Friday. I'm meteorologist Steve Hamilton.
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This morning, we could fill your tank if you'd let us, but you have to enter to win. We're giving away a $50 gas card. All you have to do is open up the Wind app on your phone today for a chance to enter and win.

0: If you were around in the 80s, this is a familiar theme. Knight Rider, David Hasselhoff, his Black Trans Am hit.
1: Yes.
0: Knight Industries 2000, that's what it stood for. I was
1: I feel like I'm familiar, but I was never a regular viewer.
0: Well, I'm going to be honest, it probably wasn't targeted toward your demographic.
1: Yeah, I was a little young.
0: Yeah. Mm-hmm. But as a young boy, I was really into the Knight Rider. It was really cool. You know, everybody wanted the car. They would talk back to you. It's really, really cool. But that car, or at least a replica of it, just got a traffic ticket, which, you know, Trans Am's going to attract attention anywhere it goes.
1: Yep.
0: Yeah. In New York City, it went through a school zone speeding, earned a $50 citation. The problem is the car in question, well, at least who received the ticket, is a museum in Illinois where the replica Knight Industries 2000 has been sitting for years. So apparently the museum owns, or at least has the rights to the actual license plate, K-N-I-G-H-T, but somebody in New York City was using one of those replica license plates on the car.
1: Ah, and
0: the traffic camera busted them.
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0: You probably know this because you have boys who've already been through high school, but you know how you can opt out of the final if your grade is high enough and you have good enough attendance?
1: Oh, yeah. That can happen.
0: Yesterday, my daughter she learned that she was able to opt out of her honors chemistry final.
1: Cool.
0: Because her grade is high enough.
1: Good.
0: And she has attendance. So I think she was wanting me to like celebrate her.
1: No.
0: But I've homeschooled her. I felt like I deserved a gold star. I was like, excuse me, can I get like some sort of medal right now?
1: You deserve some Andes.
0: I feel like I should be able to like stand at the top of the podium. I don't know what happened, but there was something within me going, I'm the one who taught you that. I'm the one who taught you that. And guess what? It worked. It worked.
1: Well, good for her.
0: So graduation is a big deal for all students.
1: You know what?
0: I feel like it's a bigger deal if the parent homeschooled said student.
1: I will say this to you. Good for you as well. Because she did that. You don't have to put up with her stressing over the chemistry final.
0: Yes.
2: News on the Wind is brought to you by Integrity Home Care and Hospice, making a difference in the lives of people all over Southwest Missouri.
0: In the news, Cox South Hospital in Springfield received a C in the latest hospital safety report from the Leapfrog Group. Cox South says the rankings often rely on older data and may not reflect recent improvements across the system. The hospital pointed to strong performance in areas including infection prevention, sepsis care, and patient communication. Cox Health also says its new Epic electronic medical record system is helping improve accuracy and coordination of care. AAA expects a record number of Americans to travel for the Memorial Day holiday weekend. More than 45 million people are projected to travel at least 50 miles from home between May 21st and May 25th. About 39% of those are going by car, even with gas prices higher than last year.

0: AAA is reminding drivers to check their car before hitting the road, move over, and never drive impaired. Missouri State University is rolling out a new mobile ticketing system this summer for athletics and campus events. The new platform will be used at Great Southern Bank Arena, Juanita K. Hammonds Hall, John Goodman Amphitheater, and Coger Theater. Fans will be able to store tickets on their cell phone, transfer them to others, and use mobile scanning to enter the event. That system will also support Apple Pay, Google Pay, and ticket resales through SeatGeek. There's a look at your news. I'm Sarah Forhetz.
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4: First, the Ozarks and four states will be on a big warming trend over the next few days. Still pretty comfortable today, though. 80 for the high in Joplin and 78 in Springfield. A little bit breezy, but lots of sunshine. Overnight will be clear with low to mid-50s, and then we're hitting about 80 for the high on Thursday. Should be a sunny day, but the wind will pick up a little bit, 15 to 25 miles an hour. Then on Friday, things heat up, sunny and 90. I'm meteorologist Steve Hamilton.

0: You're good.
1: Oh, it's graduation season, and just here in the next couple of days, we'll see the final group of students crossing over.
2: It's a big
1: that
2: deal.
1: Threshold.
2: It's
1: from
2: a big deal.
1: Student. So here's weird. This is weird. Experienced this with my boys, and then the flip when Jonas graduated Missouri State, and I pointed it out to him. He didn't realize it until I did. He's like, oh, when they are a senior in high school, yeah, you've spent 13 years being able to walk in those doors, go wherever you wanted to, do whatever you wanted to. But the week of graduation, it's like they kick you to the curb.
2: They deactivate your card.
1: You're not allowed back in except at specific times. And even then, it's about for half an hour, maybe a full hour. And then you've got to get out. You are not allowed to hang around on the property.
2: It's like, funny.
1: It's like, man, what am I, chopped liver now? It's kind of, it's how you feel.
2: Yeah. It's you weird. Know what that reminds me of is when you leave a place or working, even on good terms, but all of a sudden you get the email that says Kyle Dowden is no longer employed here. And if he is seen in the hallway, please alert security immediately.
1: Wow. What did
2: You're
1: I
2: like,
1: do?
2: Whoa.
1: What did he do?
2: I know.
1: He must
2: like,
1: have been a
2: makes
1: jerk.
2: You question everything.
1: But the flip side.
2: Yeah.
1: And I pointed this out to Jonas when he graduated. I said, you know what? I said, you know the difference?
2: Yeah.
1: I said, you can go back into any one of the college buildings whenever you want to, and it'll be okay.
2: Right.
1: And he's like, oh, yeah.
2: Except for college never feels as at home.
1: No.
2: Because you didn't spend the same number of years.
1: Yeah.

0: You see it right outside your door.
1: And with the songs and stories on the wind, new life can bloom inside your heart, too.
2: When I'm feeling my feet are tired from running so hard for miles, you are the air I really need.

0: That is Boating on the Wind. Hannah Harper is on Good Morning America this morning. Of course, winning American Idol on Monday night. A lot of people, I mean, there's something about her that has brought a lot of attention. People are just, you know, mesmerized by her charm, the small town nature. You know, she's brought, you realize she was on stage representing small town USA with grace and dignity and a lot of charm. I saw this on her Facebook page. She had commented earlier this morning that she and the boys were in New York getting ready to go on Good Morning America. And Lisa, who's just a follower of hers, commented on this. She said, "Hannah, you've been the topic of the nursing home that I visit every day. You've hit so many souls that you probably don't even know. Folks who are passing have had a moment of clarity, tears that needed to be shed, and families bonding closer."
1: Aww.
0: Isn't that cool?
1: Yeah.
0: "Just by having you sing out your heart."
1: That's so cool.
0: So that's the kind of impact this young lady is having. And a lady of faith who is representing the Lord wherever she goes. And God is using her to bring people together and having such a wonderful impact.
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I was studying Psalm 55 yesterday, and if you've ever been betrayed by somebody you love, maybe a spouse who walked away, a best friend who somehow stabbed you in the back, and maybe they were believers, which honestly makes it even worse. But Psalm 55 speaks to this specifically. This is David, the psalmist, writing about the betrayal of a friend. He said, "For if it is not an enemy who reproaches me, then I could bear it. Nor is it the one who hates me and has exalted himself against me, then I could hide from it. But it was you, a man who was my equal, a man who I broke bread with." It's like he's saying, this is somebody close to me. This is somebody who was in my corner, who walked with me. And I feel like it's just so relatable. Like, how many Christians have been deeply wounded by someone who was super close to him? So as you read through Psalm 55, it starts out where David is just angry. He's fearful. He is insecure, because it will strike insecurity in your heart when somebody comes against you who you know loves you, but yet all of a sudden you feel like, why are you against me? So he goes from fearful and insecure to angry. He's like, what in the world? Like, how could you? Why did you? And God is okay with all of those emotions. But the best part is that by the end of the psalm, he is totally full of faith, just resting in the Lord, saying like, but as for me, like, God, you save me. God, you answer me. God, you vindicate me. God, you redeem my soul from the battle that was against me. And I feel like it's such a instructive psalm for all of us. It's okay to have the fear and the insecurity and even the anger, but we have to land in faith. We have to say, God, you're going to take care of this. You're going to reconcile. You're going to vindicate. And that is where we can rest. So go read it for yourself. Do a deep dive. Psalm 55.

0: Waves on the Wind is brought to you by Integrity Home Care and Hospice, making a difference in the lives of people all over Southwest Missouri.
1: In the news on this Wednesday, five Missouri businesses are in big trouble for an illegal gaming operation. They were busted in a sting that includes the Eagle Stop in Buffalo and in Lake Ozark. Missouri's Attorney General says 35 illegal gaming devices were seized, along with almost $60,000 in illegal funds. The AG has filed 26 charges of promoting gambling against the store's owners, who could face 4 years in prison and up to a $10,000 fine. Clover will soon have a new law enforcement arrangement. The Christian County Sheriff's Office is set to begin providing coverage for the city later this summer. City leaders and Sheriff Brad Cole will hold a public meeting to discuss the change next Tuesday night. That meeting starts at 6:30 at Clover City Hall. Webster County leaders faced a packed house Monday night over a proposed data center near Marshfield. Nearly 800 people filled the Marshfield High School auditorium with many concerns about water issues, noise, power demand, and possible environmental impacts. Residents say they are urging the commissioners to approve a one-year moratorium so independent environmental studies can be completed. County officials say they've hired an attorney to review their legal options while construction work continues at the site north of Marshfield. There's a look at news. I'm Sarah Forhetz.
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3: Across the Ozarks and four states, we're looking pretty good over the next couple of days. Temperatures will be really heating up by Friday. In the meantime, we get 78 for the high today in Springfield and about 80 in Joplin. Should be sunny and a little bit windy. Overnight will be clear with lows in the low to mid 50s and then pretty gusty on Thursday. Sunny and around 80 on the high. We'll be up around the 90 degree mark with sunshine on Friday. I'm meteorologist Steve Hamilton.
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0: Amen.
1: That's Andrew Rip on the Wind with Kyle and Sarah. Good morning. If this morning you are needing somebody to pray with you, whatever the subject need is, whatever's going on in your world, it might be a personal issue. 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

0: Do you remember, it's been a couple of years ago, Red Lobster did the all-you-can-eat, the endless shrimp. And they about went, tasty.
1: And,
0: oh, it is. But they about went belly up.
1: Yeah, I do remember. Actually, I do remember that. Yeah.
0: It is back. And for a limited time, they should be about to wrap up the campaign.
1: Oh, that's interesting.
0: They learned instead of making this an ongoing thing, just limit it. Kind of like the McRib, just for a limited time.
1: Because they want you to come in, but they can't feed you as much as you think that you need.
0: Yes, yes. Applebee's is trying to take a page from Red Lobster, and they are doing all-you-can-eat on some of their favorites. The all-you-can-eat boneless wings, riblets, double crunch shrimp.
1: Yeah.
0: So that's going to be for a limited time. But that could be painful. That could be painful for a business because people are hungry.
1: Yeah.
0: People want to get as much as they can.
1: Wait, wasn't it, Kyle, was it Freddy's that did something fairly recently? Like they ran like a really, really big special, like nationwide. And then they were kind of like, oh no. I think it was Freddy's because the top guy ended up having to like pay some of his employees, right?
0: Yeah, I don't remember the details on it. I will say this. You know, sometimes when you have the all-you-can-eat, people come in and they splurge. And they can get out of control. There is Spain restaurant that has figured this out, the solution. They do their sushi restaurant.
1: Yeah.
0: And they have had people come in and they will eat and eat and eat the endless sushi.
1: It was Five Guys, sorry.
0: Okay, Five Guys. Until they get sick.
1: Yeah.
0: So now that particular restaurant has imposed on their all-you-can-eat a vomit fee.
1: Oh,
0: so if you eat so much
1: that
0: you throw up in the restaurant, you're gonna have to pay for them to clean it up.
1: No.
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10: 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You.

0: Peter Burton on the way in with Kyle and Sarah, Mental Health Awareness Week. I think that, I mean, honestly, this is a good time just to pause for just a moment and remind folks that if you're struggling today, one, you're not the only one. You know, you're not the only one who is struggling with maybe depression or just feeling the blues, as they might say, or some other form, something else going on, anxiety. You're not the only one in the world that's feeling with that. And you know what? A simple remedy doesn't work for everybody, but it works for a lot of people, is just to get a little more rest. You know, sometimes it's simple as a little power nap or going out and getting some fresh air for a few minutes just to clear the cobwebs out of your head, just to help you refocus. Some people need actual physical rest that lasts more than a couple of hours. Some people struggle at night to sleep and you need some help.
1: Yeah, that's rough.
0: Warm milk, counting sheep, doesn't cut it.
1: Lots of prayer. Lots of prayer. Yes.
0: Read your Bible. It puts me to sleep sometimes, I'll be honest with you.
1: Kyle, I know gospel bores you.
0: You're not supposed to.
1: You're the problem.
0: I'm not the gospel. I'm talking Leviticus.
1: You're reading the wrong spot. Still trying.

0: Matthew West on the wind. Hannah Harper's making the rounds in New York City today. She's on the Good Morning America show this morning. She's also going to be on Live with Kelly and Mark. And I don't know what other shows they end up putting her on.
1: But yeah.
0: She's making the rounds as the American Idol champion.
1: So cool. Man, it's just exciting for her.
0: I saw this on Facebook. Pastor Rick, he pastors a tiny church in Kabul. He's a she's been an inspiration to him. And he calls her America's worship leader.
1: Nice.
0: Isn't that fun? Last week, he said Mother's Day sermon. He had titled it String Cheese, the Sermon. And this week, it'll be Keep the Light On, Hannah, pointing a divided America to Jesus.
1: Yeah. Amen to that.
0: So,
1: amen to cool. that.
0: That's cool. I mean, she has had a big impact on small town USA. And I think on the rest of America as well. So cool.
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0: That's the truth.
1: Do something with that today. 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

Elevation Rhythms on the wind. That was Washed. Hey, friend, it's Bethany. Happy National Apple Pie Day. Sorry, I was holding that in. I was like, get through the title of the song first, Bethany. But, oh, man, friend, today is Apple Pie Day. I love pie so much. Definitely the baked good version of pie, not the math version, obviously. Man, and I made an apple pie kind of recently. Well, it was actually during a snow day. So not recently, but, friend, I got this little apple slicer and I sliced up a bunch of green and red apples and I made kind of like an apple tart. Kind of want to make that today, but no, today is officially National Apple Pie Day, a day to celebrate an iconic American dessert. So friend, if you're like me and now all you're thinking about is pie, I hope you get some today. And I hope you keep it locked into the wind. We've got so much more to talk about, not just pie. Right now is Jordan Felice. It's Can't Lose.

0: Who else? Gateway Worship and Claire Smith are on the wind. Oh, and for a second, I'm going to talk about maybe a wind competitor. But friend, I've got Spotify. I'll admit, I've got Spotify. I've actually had Spotify since 2015, which I recently learned because as part of Spotify's 20th anniversary, they have introduced a new kind of wrapped style. It's a like nostalgia tour. They did this yesterday. It now allows users to be able to look back at when they first made their account. I didn't realize I've had Spotify since June of 2015. And it was cool. It said that the very first song that I looked up on Spotify was just a piano song. I don't even remember it now. I had to look it up. I was like, what is this? I guess I was just, I don't know, feeling some classical music in 2015. But friend, forget Spotify. I now listen to the Winds mobile app, which is new and improved and way cooler than Spotify. 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I don't see Spotify doing anything like that.
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1: And life seems to be going so much faster. Slow down and live in the right now.
0: God is here with a song to spark new life in you.
1: The Wind.

Homesick for heaven. The Wickham's on the wind. Hey, friend, it's Bethany. And man, as it is getting warmer and warmer outside, it's a reminder to me that summer's right around the corner. So I am currently working on a kind of summer bucket list, just some goals that I hope to achieve this summer. Man, I just added to visit a new national park to my list. I don't know. I was just thinking, like, what do I want to do? I want to go see something new that God has created. So that's on my agenda. But friend, if you have thought before, hey, I'd like to see a national park, but they're just too dangerous. I don't know. There's too much out there. Nature, you never know what's going to happen. Well, friend, I want to encourage you today. Many people actually do pass away at national parks because of drowning and falling. And animal attacks, but a recent study found that the top reason for death in a national park is heart attacks. So isn't that great, friend? I mean, you could have a heart attack anywhere. Might as well be at a national park. Ooh, goodness. Actually, yeah, let's just go to the next song.

0: Come as you are. Cratters on the wind. Hey friend, it's Bethany. Hey, I just want to encourage you, if you are working on something at work or at home, maybe something's going on in your personal life, that just feels like a giant, a huge obstacle. You really can't see around it right now. You're having trouble getting through it. I just want to remind you with the fact that we serve a God that doesn't even know what the word impossible is. Yes, we serve the most powerful, almighty being that ever was, and he can work wonders in your situation, friend. So if you're feeling stumped today, or maybe more than stumped, but completely buried, I was really encouraged by my friend Amanda, who shared a bit of facts from the book of Matthew. Check this out.
1: I love the scripture, Matthew 19:26. In this scripture, Jesus says, with man, this is impossible, but with God, all things are possible. Maybe you find yourself in an impossible situation. You don't see a way around it. You don't see a way through it. You don't even know if you'll survive it. But I'm here to tell you that God makes impossible things possible. Impossibilities are his specialty. So whatever it is that you're facing, whatever difficulty you're walking through today, know that God is with you. He never fails. He can do the impossible. And just like we've been singing about, you will see the goodness of God in your life.
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7: 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Thanks.

Well, it is graduation season. Is Bethany on the Wind? I know here at the Wind Studio, Kyle from the morning show had a son that graduated over the weekend. My alma mater, College of the Ozarks, held their graduation. And so, hey, if you are a graduate, congratulations. Truly, we believe here at the Wind that God's got big things in store for you because God doesn't just let anybody walk through life alone. No, he is carefully writing our stories, friends, so be encouraged. But hey, graduate, just so you know I experienced a little bit of loneliness whenever I transitioned into college. So if you're going from high school, you know, living with your family all the time to living in a dorm room, it can just feel different. Or hey, maybe if you're graduating college and transitioning into your own apartment, there might be a couple moments that feel a little lonely. Friend, I just want to encourage you, if you are in a new season and you start to feel lonely, remember this. Caterpillars enter isolation in a cocoon to become butterflies. Before a caterpillar can transform into a butterfly, it must endure a season of isolation and change within a cocoon. When you find yourself in seasons of waiting or solitude, know that God is preparing you for a greater transformation. Trust the process and trust God.

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0: good. Hey, it's Matthew West on the Wind. Aunt Bethany, and friend, if it's been a while since you've read Psalm chapter 34, verse 18, let me refresh you with it. This is King David writing, or one of his advisors. It says, "The Lord is close to the brokenhearted and saves those who are crushed in spirit." You know, reading that, you might be quick to just dismiss the weight of the word brokenhearted. I think it's just because it's become so popular, so familiar to us. But what if, friend, King David wasn't being metaphorical? What if he was actually naming something very real? This is wild. Some neuroscientists named Dr. Naomi Eisenberg and Dr. Matthew Liberman, they work at the University of California, they ran this now famous brain scan study. They literally watched what happens in our brain whenever we are socially rejected. They had a bunch of people, I guess, hooked up to brain scanners, and they were able to watch in real time. Get this, friend. The part of the brain that lit up when they were experiencing loneliness, grief, or rejection is the same part of the brain that lights up whenever you stub your toe, whenever you hit a Lego in the middle of the night. Yeah, that sharp pain. Friend, the brain is processing the rejection, the loneliness, the hurt as real pain, real physical, measurable pain. So, friend, it makes me think, like, what if King David, 3,000 years before MRI machines were even invented, he understood the medicine to a broken heart. He understood that going to God is truly the only source of comfort, the only help. So, friend, the next time you feel rejected and it hurts and it stings, hey, it's real hurt, friend. And there's a real solution, a good, good God that's ready to listen to you, to walk with you, and to hold you.
1: Okay. I'm about to-

0: Torrin Wells is on the win. That was Breathe On It. Hey, friend, is Bethany. Hey, if you are listening locally, I know we have a Regal Cinema in Springfield. There's another one out in Rolla. 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

Hey, that little throwback from Forking and Country, Fix My Eyes, is made possible by so many awesome people that are not only listening to the wind, but actually giving to make sure that it stays on air. 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

0: Well, friend, if you needed a reminder to take a moment to slow down, to breathe a little bit, to take a moment just to rest today, hey, here it is. It's Bethany on the Wind. This month is Mental Emotional Health Awareness Month, and so we've been sharing little tips here on the Wind this week. Today's tip encourages us to remember that rest is not laziness, but it's necessary. Yeah, friend, we are in a very overstimulating world. I mean, we've got little digital devices always going off in our pockets every 5 seconds, it feels like. Maybe that's just my cat cam going off because my cats are moving around in my apartment. But the constant noise, the busyness, it wears us down, friend. And so here's just some encouragement to take a moment to step outside, to unplug, maybe take just 10 quiet minutes for yourself today. Rest isn't weakness.
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0: And God saw everything that he had made, and behold, it was very good.
1: Oh, friend, what do you know about Gila monsters? Gila monsters, it's spelled kind of like Gila, G-I-L-A. They are one of the few venomous lizards on Earth, and they can be found here in the United States. They love desert regions. They're found in Mexico and the Sonoran Desert. Friend, they are covered in thick, bumpy scales. They've got a very bumpy looking texture, and they've got chunky little tails, but it is in their tails where they store their fat. They've got black skin, and then they usually have like bright orange, pink, or even yellow markings. Get this, friend, they are venomous, but they hide their venom in the grooves of their lower teeth. And unlike snakes, when they bite to hurt, they bite and hold on. It's very painful for humans. They're very slow moving, and even though they are venomous and they look pretty intense, Gila monsters are actually pretty shy, and they try to avoid conflict. This is cool. Gila monster venom has actually inspired some diabetes medications. So that's cool. Wasn't God creative whenever he designed the Gila monsters?
2: Should have been long gone now, yeah. Should them be living?

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Peter Burton's on the wind. That was Where Would I Be? Hey, friend, it's Bethany. Thank you so much for listening to The Wind this morning, but we have made it to the afternoon hours now. Hope you keep it locked in. We've got a lot more to chat about. I've got our hope and encouragement verse of the day for us for this Wednesday. Today, we're looking at John chapter 3, verse 36. It's short, it's sweet. It says, anyone who believes in God's Son has eternal life. Oh, friend, I love verses like this that just remind me not to overcomplicate it. I mean, truly, if we believe in God's Son, which is Jesus, we would also believe in his teachings and try to align our life with the life that he has lived. But yes, truly, friend, Jesus' sacrifice on the cross is our gift of salvation. So, friend, once you accept that, you get eternal life. Friend, if you're not sure if you have accepted that free gift of salvation or if you've still got some questions about sweet Jesus, I would encourage you to call or text our prayer line number, definitely. I'd actually recommend calling for a conversation like this, but our prayer line number is always available for you, friend, and we've got a prayer line volunteer that would love to help answer any questions you have, and yes, absolutely encourage your faith in Jesus. Our number for the prayer line is 877-800-7729. Again, this is always available for you at 877-800-7729. And if you want to read our hope and encouragement verse of the day for yourself, that was John chapter 3, verse 36.

0: Josiah Queen is on the win. That's one of the many Gen Z artists that we are able to play that are producing awesome songs full of hope and encouragement. We love Josiah Queen here on the wind. I'm Bethany. Hey, I wonder if Josiah Queen has gotten into the hacky sack trend. Oh, friend, this is so wild. I guess just a few weeks ago, hacky sacking blew up. Yeah, teens are starting clubs at schools. They're making social media posts and accounts all dedicated to hacky sacking. Now, I can't help but remember whenever I was in college, hacky sacking really blew up on the College of the Ozarks campus. There were groups of students that would just play hacky sack. They'd have big circles where they would just, you know, toss that little beanbag, foot bag back and forth to each other. And it would be like, okay, hey, I'm trying to walk to the cafeteria. Excuse me, hacky sackers. They would form giant groups. And man, okay, it sounds like the rest of Generation Z is now getting behind it. It's getting pretty popular. Man, I wish I could say I was good at this. I have tried it. I've got a hacky sack, but I just don't have the coordination for it.
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2: 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In every single detail, you're faithful every time.

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I need a peace that only heaven knows.

Hey, here's some encouragement from a devotional book I've been reading called Worry Less, Pray More. It's written by Donna K. Maltese. Exodus chapter 4, verses 1 through 2 says, Moses answered, But behold, they will not believe me or listen to me or obey my voice, for they will say, The Lord has not appeared to you. And the Lord said to him, What is that in your hand? And he said, A rod. Friend, if God has called you, and like Moses, you still have worries and self-doubts, that's when God calls your attention to the tools that you already have, the ones you are very familiar with, the ones in your hand or in your company. For Moses, one tool was his shepherd's staff, which he'd use later to part the waters, lead people, strike rocks, turn rivers into blood. Your tool might be your pen, your voice, your talent, your vehicle, your knitting needle. Another of Moses' tools was his brother, Aaron, one who could speak really well. Instead of worrying about how you're going to do something, look to see what you already have in hand or who you already have by your side. Pray for God to reveal your tools and then use them.

0: Well, friend, if you're just now tuning in, I'm so glad you're here. I'm Bethany. This is The Wind. If you're just now joining us, about half an hour ago, I shared our prayer line number, a great phone number you can call or text anytime. You could just use someone to pray with. But friend, if you've got a prayer request that you would like to add to our prayer board, don't forget about our prayer center. Yeah, that's on our website, thewind.radio. You can find it under the button that says Need Prayer. 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That'll take you to a list of a whole bunch of prayer requests that are being added, it seems like, all the time. And friend, if you are a prayer warrior, I hope you are able to visit this board sometimes and just pray for the prayer requests that are there. And friend, you can add your own just by clicking on the button that says Submit Prayer Request. And we'll put it up on this board, and we'll even put a little button next to it that says, I prayed for this person. 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I always find it super encouraging to just see the little hearts grow the longer a request is on our board. So again, that's online at thewind.radio. You can find it by clicking on Need Prayer and then clicking on Prayer Center.
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8: This is Max Lucado. Some of us have tried to have a daily quiet time with God and have not been successful. And all of us are busy. So we let others tell us what God is saying. Isn't that why we pay preachers? Isn't that why we read Christian books? If that's your approach, your spiritual experiences are secondhand. Do you do that with other parts of your life? Vacation, romance, eating? I don't think so. There are certain things no one can do for you. When God asks for your attention, He doesn't want you to send a substitute. He invites you to vacation in His splendor. He invites you to feel the touch of His hand. He invites you to feast at His table. He wants to spend time with you. And with a little training, your time with God can be the highlight of your day. This is Max Lucado.

Well, Toby Mac singing Promised Land wraps up my day with you here on The Wind. I'm Bethany. Man, I didn't even plan to do this, but we ended up talking about prayer a lot this hour. And if prayer is still kind of uncomfortable for you, friend, my friend, Nicole, shared this great bit of knowledge. She says, normalize talking to God about everything. The small stuff, the confusing stuff, the painful stuff. He cares about it all. So friend, if you've ever been like, I don't know what to talk to God about. I don't know how to get started. Just start talking to him as you would maybe your parent or your closest friend, your sibling. Just talk to him. He wants to hear from you today and every day. Friend, I hope you keep it locked in. Stephanie is going to be spending the next 2 hours with us. Right now is Let Love Win on The Wind. And don't forget today that you are loved.

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Hey, friends, look at you putting one foot in front of the other. I know it may be hard sometimes, but you're doing it. You're making it happen. The Lord is your strength, and I am so grateful that He put you here on this earth. Your smile is worth it, and all the things that you're doing for Him, just keep going.

0: This is the time of year where everybody's talking about getting their summer bodies ready. 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Work on that cardiovascular health.
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0: the latest from Josiah Queen here on The Winds. This is a season where you've got a lot of different emotions living in the same space. You're excited that maybe a season is ending, but the next season that's coming, it seems to be happening so fast. Like maybe a kiddo that just graduated from kindergarten, but now first grade is right around the corner. We are here for you, friends. We, all the emotions, they can just live there with each other. It's okay if you're crying one moment and laughing the next. We're going to keep feeding you hopeful and encouraging prayers, thoughts, music, all of it. So stay strong. You've got this.
1: One, two, three, four.

0: yesterday, today, and forever.
1: That's how long God is in control.
0: And maybe how long that pile of laundry has been on the couch? But whatever.
1: The wind.

0: used to play records on record players, from time to time, the needle would get stuck. 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Sometimes we feel like a stuck record when we go to the Lord with the same burden, the same burden, the same burden. 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He doesn't, not because he needs our reminder, but because we need to learn to trust him deeper.
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any fellow fixers? There's a problem and you're like, okay, let's talk about solutions. Here's how we're going to fix this. I am also really good about giving the Lord options of how he can maybe fix a situation that's presented itself in my life. And I often find myself apologizing to him. Like, I know that your way is better and that you see so many things that I don't. But so often we're like, here, let's just fix everything and we'll figure out how to get around this and we'll navigate this and it'll be fine. Sometimes we just need to stop, take some deep breaths, spend some time in prayer and open God's word. Because his word says in Philippians chapter 1, verse 6, I am sure that God who began the work in you will keep on working in you until the day Jesus Christ comes again.

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You could win free gas today, a $50 gas card, just by opening the Wind mobile app. If you didn't get the notification this morning, or maybe you need to download it real quick, go ahead, open that mobile app, and you will see a quick little form there you fill out, and you will be entered to win a $50 gas card. Now, that's a blessing. I don't care who you are.

0: are you holding up on this May-cember? You know, May is the month that has all of the things packed in it, more so or just as much as the month of December, but without the gifts for most of us. And the, I mean, if it's graduation, you may get gifts. And without the fun twinkling lights, take a deep breath. Listen, life drains us. I don't care how good it's going. Work, parenting, schedules, conflict, nonstop noise of just running here and there. It can leave you emotionally empty. But worship has a way of filling you back up. Isaiah chapter 40, verse 31 says, "Those who hope in the Lord will renew their strength." There's something powerful about stopping long enough to sing, pray, and just remember God's faithfulness. Worship isn't just music in the background. It's spiritual oxygen. Sometimes you don't need another podcast, another opinion, or another scroll through social media. Sometimes your soul just needs worship.
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0: vacation. And they said that it is 2 months. They said that you need to take a vacation every 2 months in order to recover from the stress that work brings, even if it is just for a few days where you let the brain reset and focus. Now, this was a study done over 2 years. They said this is the amount of stress that each, you know, and then they said this is where these people recover the best. So if you haven't had a weekend out, a Friday night and Saturday day, be back in church on Sunday. If you've not had a weekend away from work where you turn off the phone, you don't worry about it, you don't stress about it in at least 2 months, now's your time.
1: Across the Ozarks and four states, no big weather concerns over the next couple of days. Clear sky overnight. We drop down into the upper 40s in Springfield, low to mid 50s in Joplin. Lots of sunshine on Thursday with a high in the upper 70s to near 80. Thursday night, partly cloudy. We'll drop down into the low to mid 60s. Back to sunshine Friday, a high in the mid 80s. Showers and scattered thunderstorms with our next disturbance on Saturday, a high near 85. We're dry and sunny on Sunday. I'm meteorologist Sally Russell.

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Zach Williams with Rescue Story on the Wind. Do you like tiramisu? If you are a tiramisu snob, a tiramisu connoisseur, Italy, the nation of Italy is hiring 100 taste testers to judge the Tiramisu World Cup. It's they're wanting contestants from around the world, not just like Italy. The best part is you actually don't have to be a chef to apply. So selected judges will help taste and score different tiramisu creations while taking part in the massive celebration dedicated entirely to coffee, mascarpone, cocoa, and sugar. The competition brings together amateur bakers, dessert lovers, and food tourists from across the globe. So, and honestly, you know, getting flown into a room full of fresh tiramisu, it could very well be the closest thing to a perfect job.

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1: Across the Ozarks and four states. Clear sky through the overnight, dropping down upper 40s in Springfield, low to mid 50s in Joplin. Ample sunshine on Thursday will be in the upper 70s to near 80. Partly cloudy, low to mid 60s on Thursday night. We should see sunny skies and a high in the mid 80s on Friday. Dodge in some showers and thunderstorms by Saturday. Otherwise, partly sunny skies, a high right around the mid 80s. We should be dry and sunny on Sunday. I'm meteorologist Sally Russell.
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That's Elevation Rhythm with Washed on the Wind. One of my favorite things that I'm looking forward to whenever I get to heaven, not necessarily to, you know, like not obviously to worship and to be in heaven and be in the perfect world, but is the streets of gold. I'm super excited to dance in those streets of gold. Now, Dubai, over yonder way across the globe, is saying, well, we want streets of gold too. And they are literally in the Dubai Gold District going to put down gold streets. Now, I don't know why they would waste money and gold to do that other than to just say, we've got gold streets. But it's a jewelry hub of the world. There's so much gold there, which maybe that's marketing, but they're going to put actual gold on the ground where you walk. Not saying that I'm going to take a trip to Dubai and just with a hammer, but it's a get-rich-quick scheme.

0: Toby Mack with Help is on the way on the win. You know who's helping me? Joe and Susan from Marshfield. Joe and Susan, I want to say thank you for all of your help and your support. And you're like, what do you mean? What are they doing for you, Atlee? Well, they're part of our giving family. And they say, hey, we believe in what this ministry stands for, and we want to do our part. So Joe and Susan from Marshfield, thank you so much. Thank you for what you do. 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

0: on The Win. I want you to imagine something for me. Imagine relaxing in your backyard. I know, really hard to imagine that. And then all of a sudden, a 200-pound robot lawnmower attacks you. That's a scary situation. But unfortunately, a real situation, not something from a sci-fi movie. There was a hacker that hacked one of those automated lawnmowers, like the robot lawnmowers that will just mow for you. And they hacked it because someone had been using a password to access it. And then they got a hold of all of the like Wi-Fi objects in this person's house. This person had a lot of them, and it started chasing the owner of the home. And at this point, I'm like, move off grid, build a log cabin, live off of a stream, and forget about electricity and technology, because that's how our ancestors did it. They survived, and I don't want to get eaten alive by a lawnmower.
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2: Across the Ozarks and four states, no big weather concerns over the next couple of days. Clear sky overnight. We drop down into the upper 40s in Springfield, low to mid 50s in Joplin. Lots of sunshine on Thursday with a high in the upper 70s to near 80. Thursday night, partly cloudy. We'll drop down into the low to mid 60s. Back to sunshine Friday, a high in the mid 80s. Showers and scattered thunderstorms with our next disturbance on Saturday, a high near 85. We're dry and sunny on Sunday. I'm meteorologist Sally Russell.

That's Blanco with the Healing on the Wind. This week, or this month, excuse me, is Mental Health and Emotional Health Awareness Month. And this week, we are highlighting a specific parts about mental health. The first thing that we're talking about today is rest is not weakness. It's not laziness. It's necessary. Constant noise and busyness wear us down. Even Jesus stepped away to rest. And you don't have to hustle your way through everything. So I want to encourage you, it's a beautiful day to do it. Step outside, unplug, or take a few minutes to be quiet and gather your thoughts and maybe spend it with Jesus.

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0: That's Tasha Layton and Chris Brown with Worship Through It on the Wind. I have our verse of the day. It comes from John chapter 3. It's verse 36. It says, anyone who believes in God's Son has eternal life.
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8: 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Thanks.

Jeremy Camp with Take You Back on the Wind. I want to encourage you today to encourage your kids to show kindness. And you yourself to not be so quick to judge, because you don't know what people are going through, what kids are going through. Like I was talking about earlier, May is Mental Health Awareness Month. And I saw a statistic earlier today, and it said over 1 in 8 American kids have had a parent criminally charged. 1 in 8 kids, at least 1 in 8 kids have had a parent that has served time and broken the law. One, that's hard. It's hard for the kid. I mean, obviously the parent breaking the law, it's never good. But the kid did not choose that to happen. And sometimes trauma comes with that. And there are schools, there are clinics that are trying to, you know, help, you know, with the mental health side of that. But sometimes behaviors come from that. Whenever things happen and behaviors arise, I want to encourage you to encourage your kids to be patient, to be understanding, to be kind. You don't know what this child is going home to. So show love today and encourage your kids to show love, because you never know who needs a little bit of love in their life.

0: across the Ozarks and four states. Clear sky through the overnight, dropping down upper 40s in Springfield, low to mid 50s in Joplin. Ample sunshine on Thursday will be in the upper 70s to near 80. Partly cloudy, low to mid 60s on Thursday night. We should see sunny skies and a high in the mid 80s on Friday. Dodge in some showers and thunderstorms by Saturday. Otherwise, partly sunny skies, a high right around the mid 80s. We should be dry and sunny on Sunday. I'm meteorologist Sally Russell.
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That's Phil Wickham with Homesick for Heaven on the Wind. There's a Branson Spring Fling. It's blooming with heritage. It's May 15th through the 16th. That is this upcoming weekend from around 8 a.m. to 8 p.m. It's in historic downtown Branson on North Commercial Street. It's got patriotic decorations, interactive selfie stations, and reenactors. Just something fun for the family.

0: It's Big Daddy Wee with I Know on the Wind. Do you know what the longest conversation Jesus had was that's recorded in the Bible specifically? No, it's not the Lovest Thou Me Cove. Nope, it's not in the Garden of Gethsemane. It's actually with the woman at the well. The longest recorded conversation that Jesus had in the Bible was with the broken woman at the well. It's a reminder that Jesus meets us in our brokenness. He always has time for us and offers healing, restoration, and hope. No one, absolutely no one, is too far gone for his redeeming love.
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0: Brandon Lake and Jelly Roll with Hard Fought Hallelujah on the Wind. There is a, I'll tell you this, there's power in prayer. God hears your prayers and God answers your prayers. How do I know this? One, I've seen it happen in my own life, but there is a story I'm about to tell you that just shows that God's listening. There's a gentleman named Diego Fernandez, and he was in a trip by himself to Florida going fishing. And all of a sudden, on the side of the road, he gets a flat tire. And his phone was dead, couldn't call for help. So he's 65 years old. He's trying to change a tire by himself. And all of a sudden, he starts to feel a little pain in his chest. Starts to feel a little pain in his arm. He was uncomfortable, difficulty breathing. And he cried out to God. And he was praying, I need help, Lord. I need your help. And minutes after that happened, three teenage boys, two of them 16, one 17, walked over and said, hey, do you need some help? And as he turned to talk to him, he showed that he was struggling to breathe. They called 911, changed his tire while they were waiting on the ambulance, and the ambulance came here. He was having a massive heart attack, got into the hospital, saved his life, underwent several procedures, and these kids, these teenagers, were at a local McDonald's and saw the car and had one of them had the need, the feeling that they should go and make sure everything was okay on this car parked on the side of the road. And they did. They saved his life. God worked through these teenagers to save Diego's life. God answers prayers. And that story is not just, oh, it's a local story. It made news. It made state news. The teenagers were honored by the local government in the city. They're saying they're calling them heroes. And all they did was God said, I'm going to put a feeling to help this man who they didn't know was having a heart attack. They thought maybe he just wanted to make sure. They couldn't know. They probably didn't even know if he was having a flat tire. They just said, hey, God can use whoever, whenever.
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2: Across the Ozarks and four states, no big weather concerns over the next couple of days. Clear sky overnight. We drop down into the upper 40s in Springfield, low to mid 50s in Joplin. Lots of sunshine on Thursday with a high in the upper 70s to near 80. Thursday night, partly cloudy. We'll drop down into the low to mid 60s. Back to sunshine Friday, a high in the mid 80s. Showers and scattered thunderstorms with our next disturbance on Saturday, a high near 85. We're dry and sunny on Sunday. I'm meteorologist Sally Russell.

Riley Clemens with Fighting For Me on the Wind. Listen, if you need prayer, we want to be able to pray for you. 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

0: right now.
1: That's Toby Mac with Little Church on the Wind. Chick-fil-A is testing its first ever 24-hour vending machine. So imagine you walk into a hospital at 2 a.m. Maybe it's a Sunday, maybe it's not. And then all of a sudden you see a glow at the end of the hallway. And as you approach, you see a familiar red, a familiar smell, and it is a Chick-fil-A vending machine that has Chick-fil-A wraps and chips waiting for you. They in Georgia, they're testing it out for the first ever 24-hour vending machine inside of a children's hospital. And if it goes over well, and it does well, then they're going to start trying to implement them all over the United States. Could you imagine getting Chick-fil-A on a Sunday? I wonder if they'll unplug it for Sundays because, you know, it's the Lord's Day. We don't work.
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Vertical Worship with Yes, I Will on the Wind. Do you know how much it costs to fill a Boeing 747? I didn't know this. I figured it was pretty expensive, but apparently it is way more expensive than I thought. So I was thinking in my mind, it's like, you know, it probably costs like $100,000. I feel like in order to fill up a 747, it would cost that. I was wrong. I was way wrong. It's $250,000 for every single flight to fill it up. Whenever you fill it up, to fill a tank, it's that. However, with the fuel crisis that we are in, where the prices are all going up, it has jumped up to $340,000 for every flight. That means that's why all of your flights have increased about $100 a ticket, plus all internationals, about $200 a ticket. And I was thinking to myself, I'm like, That's kind of crazy. I would have never guessed that it was $350,000, over $250,000, just to fuel a plane to fly. Now you think about how many planes are flying. Woo, that's a lot.

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0: across the Ozarks and four states. Clear sky through the overnight, dropping down upper 40s in Springfield, low to mid 50s in Joplin. Ample sunshine on Thursday will be in the upper 70s to near 80. Partly cloudy, low to mid 60s on Thursday night. We should see sunny skies and a high in the mid 80s on Friday. Dodge in some showers and thunderstorms by Saturday. Otherwise, partly sunny skies, a high right around the mid 80s. We should be dry and sunny on Sunday. I'm meteorologist Sally Russell.
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Elevation Rhythm with Washed on the Wind. 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
1: That's Bay Turner with Somebody's Praying on the Wind. I have our verse of the day. It comes from John chapter 3. It's verse 36. It says, anyone who believes in God's Son has eternal life.
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7: Hope in the midst of life's challenges.

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And the first thing, the thing that we're talking about today is rest is not weakness. 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It's necessary. Constant noise and busyness wears us down. 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
1: 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Oh.

0: That's Josiah Queen with Demons on the Wind. I saw a study that was talking about how a survey found that a quarter of every person that goes to Disney borrowed money for their trips. They took a loan, they used credit cards, and 45% had a 45% of the 25%, so it's a smaller number, borrowed at least $2,000 for the trip. I know I'm young. I get it. I sound like a kid. It's because I'm barely not. I am closer to 30 than I am 20. I'll say that right now. But I feel like you should not borrow money for a trip. A trip is something, in my mind and how I was raised, you earn. You work hard. You save. You put money towards it. Boom. There you go. But when you're borrowing money, one, usually that means interest. And that means it's going to be more expensive. But then you're paying for it later. And in my mind, This is the opinion of Atlee on the Wind. You shouldn't borrow money for vacations. That's something that you earn. And if you are a person that's like, you can borrow money as long as you plan to pay it back, if you can do that and your credit score looks good, go ahead. And then you are way wiser with money than me. But I know that if I ever want to do something in the future, I'm going to try not to borrow as much right now and pace myself to make sure that that credit score is right around the good mark. I don't know. I think my credit score is 800 or something. I don't know what it is off the top of my head. But I know that I don't have a lot of debt.
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7: 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Life is hard. Maybe not every day, but a lot of them. It helps to have something positive, hopeful, and uplifting to encourage you to take a breath throughout the day. The Wind is that oasis in the middle of the chaos for many. But we don't do it all alone. It's thanks to generous people like you that this ministry exists. I'm Johanna for The Wind, asking you if you'll join our giving family with a gift of your own. You can give online at thewind.radio or through our mobile app today. Thanks.

Zach Williams with Less Like Me on The Win. Well, thank you all so much for hanging out with me. I appreciate it. Hope you have a great rest of your day. And I will catch you on the flip side. Same time, same place. Close us out. This is Jamie McDonald with Ain't No Way.